0: Hello and welcome to NHK Newsline. I'm Yoshio Gasawara. The U.S. Federal Bureau of Investigation says it thwarted a planned attack on a mixed martial arts event held on the White House lawn on Sunday. President Donald Trump and other administration officials were in attendance. FBI Director Kash Patel said investigators became aware of the threat earlier this month and worked with partners to stop the attacks. The event was held to mark the 250th anniversary of the founding of the U.S. It also coincided with Trump's birthday. Officials told Fox News the alleged plan involved using explosive-laden drones to strike buildings near the event. An additional plot was allegedly planned to storm the White House gate. Investigators have reportedly identified more than 20 alleged plotters by examining chats on a messaging app. Five people were in custody as of Monday. The authorities are continuing to investigate. Preparations are underway for Friday's signing of a deal to end the fighting between the U.S. and Iran. The Swiss Foreign Ministry has confirmed the ceremony will take place at the Bürgenstock Resort in central Switzerland. The ministry says the location was proposed by the Pakistani and Qatari mediators, as well as by the U.S. and Iran. It says Switzerland is acting as a facilitator, creating the practical and diplomatic conditions for the meeting to take place. The mountaintop resort hosted an international peace conference on Ukraine 2 years ago. The text of the deal hasn't been made public, but the Wall Street Journal reported on the agreement, citing people familiar with it. It says the U.S. will let Iran immediately begin selling oil and fuel under the deal, offering Tehran an early financial incentive to wind down the conflict. But a senior U.S. official told the paper that sustained sanctions relief would be tied to Iran's performance on U.S. demands. Those include opening the Strait of Hormuz and its nuclear program. And Tehran still wouldn't get immediate access to billions of dollars in frozen funds. Meanwhile, in Lebanon, some people displaced by the conflict are beginning to return home following news of the deal. The United Nations Refugee Agency says people are on the move despite continued attacks in Beirut and the southern part of the country. Spokesperson Dalal Harb spoke to NHK on Monday. She said some displaced people are eager to return home, even though the agreement has yet to take effect. But, she said, others are skeptical it'll end the fighting.
1: People, they do not have a lot of faith in an agreement, given that previous ceasefires did not really hold and they failed, and did not mean for them, and it did not inspire them with any sense of safety.
0: The UN estimates about 1 million people were forced to flee their homes. That's roughly one-fifth of Lebanon's population. Many homes in southern Lebanon were destroyed during Israeli ground operations. Harb also said even if the fighting ends, many people will have no homes to return to. She said sustained international support is critical.
1: Even if the ceasefire now and the agreement means that the conflict ends in Lebanon, it doesn't mean that the needs will disappear.
0: Leaders from the Group of Seven Nations are in France this week, talking largely about the conflicts in Iran and Ukraine. U.S. President Trump says the deal the U.S. struck with Tehran should be successful and told reporters he thought it was a good deal. Leaders of Middle Eastern countries, including Egypt, the UAE, and Qatar, joined the talks on day two of the summit. Ukrainian President Volodymyr Zelensky also joined on Tuesday. He told Reuters the discussions were very positive and says they talked about the latest developments on the battlefield.
2: We had the unanimity that Russia is not winning and losing a lot of people, and they have to make a deal as quick as possible.
0: Zelensky urged direct talks with Russian President Vladimir Putin. He says his people have gone through a terrible winter and want to hold discussions before the next one. He says he's asked G7 leaders to exert additional pressure on Russia. The conflict with Iran has pushed up energy prices, leading the U.S. to ease restrictions on Russian oil. but Trump says it may be time to resume them.
3: Soon we'll be able to do that because the oil is now flowing. So we took sanctions off because obviously we're not looking to impede the oil. So.

0: We're in a position to do that soon.
1: Japanese Prime Minister Takaichi Sanae spoke with Trump on the sidelines. She expressed support for the deal. A Japanese official says no discussion took place on sending maritime self-defense force ships to the region. G7 leaders are set for the next round of talks on Wednesday. They're expected to discuss economic issues and artificial intelligence. Now for business stories, here's Yuko Fukushima.
2: Yeah, thanks, Yoshi. Well, the size of the global semiconductor market is projected to jump almost 90% in 2026, driven by demand for chips used in artificial intelligence. The World Semiconductor Trade Statistics compiles estimates once every 6 years based on corporate data and other sources. Its report released this month shows the market is predicted to surge 89.9% from 2025 to a record of roughly $1.51 trillion this year. The organization primarily attributes the forecast to soaring prices of memory chips for AI data centers. The market is expected to increase a further 26% next year compared to 2026, also due to AI-related demand. But one analyst says the gap between supply and demand for memory chips could start to shrink around 2028. Japanese IT giant SoftBank Group plans to work with U.S. tech firm OpenAI to provide cybersecurity services for infrastructure-related companies in Japan. Advanced AI models such as Anthropic's Claude Mythos are thought to pose serious risks to financial systems and other critical sectors if used in cyber attacks. SoftBank Group chairman and CEO Son Masayoshi said he's worried about the potential threat from the latest AI. Speaking in Tokyo on Tuesday, he said SoftBank and OpenAI aim to launch the security services by the end of the year. OpenAI has developed an AI model that is set to have a performance level on par with Claude Mythos. The technology will help identify and rectify software vulnerabilities for clients, including banks, utilities, and mass transit operators. Son and an OpenAI executive met with Finance Minister Katayama Satsuki.
3: OpenAI's technology will be a trusted tool needed to defend against cyber attacks. There could be a time in the near future when AI will be widely employed to launch such attacks.
4: I agreed with Mr. Song that it is important to overcome potential threats posed by artificial intelligence. That way, humanity can enjoy the benefits of AI.
2: Katayama said she told Son that her ministry plans to cooperate with his company. Well, Japan's antitrust watchdog has raided the offices of six major ice cream makers on suspicion of forming a price-fixing cartel. The Fair Trade Commission carried out inspections at the head offices of Meiji, Morinaga Milk Industry, Lotte, Morinaga, Ezaki Gudiko, and Akagi Nyugyo on Tuesday. The FTC says they're under investigation for violating the anti-monopoly law and maintaining a cartel to keep prices high. Sources say retail prices were improperly hiked several times by 5 to 10% over the years for a wide range of popular products. The FTC suspects the six firms of repeatedly violating the law to boost profits amid spiking ingredient costs. Now let's get you a check on the markets.

0: Japanese police have arrested the suspected ringleader of a scam group based in Cambodia. Sasaki Yusuke had been detained by Thai police before arriving on Tuesday in Japan, where he was then taken into custody. He was arrested on suspicion of violating Japanese laws on organized crime. Sasaki allegedly instructed his team to make scam telephone calls to defraud victims. Sources close to the investigation say Sasaki effectively served as an owner of the crime group based in the northwestern Cambodian city of Poipet. They say he was a resident of neighboring Thailand. Sasaki financed the operating costs of the hub and paid the scam callers. Police in Japan had been searching for the leader after arresting 29 Japanese suspects last August for making scam calls from the base in Poipet. The head of Myanmar's military-backed government and China's president have met in Beijing. They reaffirmed their commitment to enhancing bilateral cooperation. Ming Aung Hlaing met Xi Jinping on Tuesday. Ming Aung Hlaing is making his first official visit to China since he was elected president by Myanmar's pro-military parliament.
1: China firmly supports Myanmar in safeguarding its sovereignty and territorial integrity. It also strongly supports the country's new government in coordinating development and security, as well as finding a correct development path that suits its national conditions and is supported by its people.
0: According to the Chinese Foreign Ministry, Ming Aung Hlaing said, Myanmar looks forward to strengthening all-round cooperation with China, such as by building an economic corridor and enhancing trade and investment. Ming Aung Hlaing was the chief of Myanmar's military and led the country's 2021 coup. The ruling junta held an election from last December to January, calling it a step towards civilian rule. But the United Nations and Western countries questioned the vote's legitimacy as it excluded pro-democracy parties. Tuesday's meeting came 2 weeks after Ming Aung Hlaing met Indian Prime Minister Narendra Modi. Myanmar's military-backed government has been actively seeking stronger ties with its neighbors. Vietnam has postponed plans to restrict gasoline-powered motorcycles that don't meet environmental standards in the capital, Hanoi. The move is part of a broader effort to tackle air pollution while giving people more time to transition to cleaner transport. The restriction was to begin this July in a limited area of the city center during certain hours from Friday afternoon through Sunday. But under a newly approved plan, the city will introduce the low-emission zone in three phases. They start with public awareness efforts this year, restrictions on commercial motorcycles in 2027, and a ban on substandard gas-powered bikes from 2028. To support the transition, the city will offer financial assistance of up to about $760 for low-income residents replacing older motorcycles. Hanoi also plans to provide free public transport during major holidays and national events through 2030. Health officials in Japan are sounding the alarm over a potentially fatal tick-borne virus. They say cases this year are rising at a faster pace than last year when they hit a record high. Severe fever with thrombocytopenia syndrome, or SFTS, is transmitted mainly through tick bites. But there have been reports of people contracting the virus through contact with infected cats and dogs. The Japan Institute for Health Security says there have been 72 patients this year through June 7th with some fatalities. The figure is larger than that in the same period in 2025. Over half of the 47 prefectures have recorded cases. The Institute says people should reduce skin exposure and use tick repellent when doing outdoor activities such as farm work or hiking. It says they should check their bodies for tick bites afterward. The Institute also says if people do find ticks on their bodies, they should contact a dermatologist or other doctor to get it removed.

0: For more details on those stories, please visit the NHK World Japan website. Kintsugi is the art of repairing broken ceramics with lacquer. Its imperfect beauty has been captivating the world in recent years. Ishikawa Prefecture, home to treasured lacquerware like Wajima Nuri, is also a center of kintsugi. But the area's 2024 earthquake devastated its craft industry. Now the technique has come to symbolize resilience and connection for those working toward recovery.
1: In New York, a contemporary art festival was held earlier this month. Among the displays, wares featuring fragments from different pieces of Japanese pottery, exquisitely fused together using the art of kintsugi. Some incorporate shards recovered after a major disaster. On January 1st, 2024, a magnitude 7.6 earthquake struck Noto Peninsula in Ishikawa Prefecture, an area renowned for its culture of pottery and lacquer. Scores of artisans' workshops and their collections were shattered. In a workshop near Noto, artisan Keizuka Hidenobu has been piecing back together pottery fragments with kintsugi. The process involves applying lacquer to the edges of broken pieces before joining them together and allowing them to dry. Then the seams are painted in gold or silver dust, sometimes followed by design flourishes. An artisan's skill lies in how beautifully the various materials and shapes are linked.
2: Now I'm working with kintsugi, or rather Wajima Nuri-like techniques to create new vessels. That's what gives my life meaning.
1: Keizuka had been based in Wajima and specialized in Wajima Nuri, one of Japan's most prized traditions of lacquer. Keizuka's workshop, which also served as his home, was destroyed in the quake and had to be demolished. After moving to nearby Kanazawa City with his family, Keizuka lost touch with many of his fellow Wajima artisans.
2: Some people have left the world of lacquer work. It's painful for us to talk about. Losing these connections and leaving Wajima really made me feel like I myself had become a shard of pottery.
1: But his shattered heart is slowly mending through kintsugi and his encounter with Okuyama Junichi. Okuyama is a social entrepreneur who, amongst many activities, is leading a project to resurrect quake-damaged Noto ceramics.
3: The fact that there is someone here who can work with lacquer is truly miraculous. The fusion of different ceramic types using Wajima techniques has created the potential of producing something never seen before.
1: Okuyama initially engaged a team of artisans to repair broken wares, but later, he had them experiment with combining shards of completely different vessels and even ceramic styles.
2: The uneven surfaces are all unique, as they are fragments from different pieces. So the surface colors and materials are all different. It's unlike any kind of work I've done before, so I have to try new approaches.
1: Team members travel around the region searching for buried fragments. Keizuka is heading to a workshop in Suzu City. Shimizu Takenori is an artisan of Suzuyaki, which is a traditional unglazed stoneware from the area. Much of his collection was destroyed in the quake. Just fragments remain. Keizuka carefully removes them.
4: I feel happy, thinking that things that would normally have been discarded are being brought back to life. And the fact I've been able to meet new people like this through the project is also wonderful.
1: Shimizu is looking ahead. For the first time since the earthquake 2 years ago, he is firing new pieces. Broken shards, connecting artisans from different fields, forging new bonds and new art.
5: If something like this could come out of the Noto Peninsula earthquake, that would mean a lot to me. And if we can carry it forward to the next generation as a new movement, then maybe it will blossom into a new culture.
1: Creations born from the rubble finally get their New York debut.
6: A lot of memories of preserving that kind of incredible Japanese tradition, but then also hope for the future with how to kind of put things back together.
7: This project gets you to think about kintsugi more metaphorically, right? Like, how can we repair beyond just the gold lacquer? How can you think about all kinds of objects that have been broken?
1: That's a sentiment that resonates with project leader Okuyama, a firm believer in the power of kintsugi.
3: We all carry wounds inside us, and we all go through challenging times. In those moments, we may feel like fragments ourselves. But if we really are fragments, we can connect.

0: Intense downpours with the risk of flooding and landslides are expected in western Japan on Thursday. Tsuyatsu Monada is up next with all that and more.
1: Hi there. The rain continues and these persistent showers that are leading to a severe risk of flooding to be forecast across much of southwestern Japan. We have in the last 48 hours or so in Yakushima reported about 212 millimeters of rainfall. You must remember this is quite a beautiful and a touristy area, so many people could be heading out there for all sorts of events, so please be extra careful. Let's take a look at this following video. It's coming now out of Kagoshima City itself, where this rainy season also has started to have an impact there, with the downpours bringing concerns for flooding and landslides. Authorities are saying there are other impacts that we need to look out for, such as strong winds and tornadoes, because that front is leading to continuous unstable weather in the region. And unfortunately, it is just going to be situated in the same area, at least for the next few more days. Might go a little bit north or south, just depending on these pressure patterns, how they influence each other. But it will be drawing in warm moisture once again from the East China Sea, as well as the South China Sea, bringing those longer rain bands that could develop very quickly, strengthen, and just bring copious amounts of rain in a short period of time. In terms of temperatures, it's much warmer for those in Niigata and Osaka, between 29 and 30 degrees, and also seeing a rise in temperatures for many here in Tokyo. Across Australia, some showers for Alice Springs going down towards South Australia, as well as people across the southeast. Things are going to get a bit drier for Brisbane and Port Hedland, both on opposite ends, but sunny skies coming your way there. Some lightning strikes, large hail and strong gusts have been reported here and there across much of Europe. You can see these low pressures, one here and then out into the Atlantic. They are destabilizing the weather. But a big concern is this heat dome that's developing here. Temperatures in places such as Paris, 32 for Wednesday, but by Saturday could go as high as 40 degrees.

And one last story. Japan's Emperor Naruhito and Empress Masako are on an official visit to the Netherlands. They've traveled to the Dutch Royal Palace in Amsterdam to attend formal events. The Emperor and Empress moved to Amsterdam on Tuesday afternoon ahead of the start of official events. Since their arrival in the country on Saturday, the couple have been staying at the Royal Retreat Het Oude Loo Castle at the invitation of Dutch King Willem Alexander and Queen Maxima. They're scheduled as state guests to attend a welcome ceremony at the square on Wednesday morning and a banquet at the palace in the evening. The imperial couple, together with the Dutch king and queen, watched the men's soccer World Cup match between Japan and the Netherlands on television at the castle. The couples are said to have congratulated each other on how their teams played. That's all for this edition of NHK Newsline. I'm Yoshio Gasuwara in Tokyo. Thanks for staying with us.

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0: This is Asian View from NHK World Japan. I'm Keiko Kitagawa. Chinese President Xi Jinping has given Myanmar's military-backed government his strong support. Xi made that commitment when he met leader Min Aung Hlaing in Beijing on Tuesday.
1: China firmly supports Myanmar in safeguarding its sovereignty and territorial integrity. It also strongly supports the country's new government in coordinating development and security, as well as finding a correct development path that suits its national conditions and is supported by its people.
0: The military regime held an election from last December to January, but the UN and Western countries questioned the vote's legitimacy because it excluded pro-democracy parties. Vietnam has postponed plans to restrict the use of gasoline-powered motorcycles that do not meet environmental standards in the capital city of Hanoi. The restriction was to begin in July. Hanoi will now roll out the low-emission zone in three phases. This year will see public awareness efforts followed by restrictions on commercial motorcycles in 2027 and a ban on substandard gas-powered bikes starting in 2028. Japan and South American economic bloc Mercosur are set to begin negotiations aimed at reaching an Economic Partnership Agreement, or EPA. Japanese Prime Minister Takaichi Sanae and Brazilian President Luiz Inácio Lula da Silva agreed on the issue when they met in France on Tuesday. Japan hopes to expand its exports of automobiles, auto-related parts, and farm, forestry, and fishery products to the five-nation bloc. We are broadcasting from NHK in Tokyo. The UN Refugee Agency says about 70% of refugees fleeing conflict and persecution are spending life in exile for 5 years or longer. The UNHCR released the report ahead of World Refugee Day on June 20th. It says the number of refugees and internally displaced people worldwide stood at 117.8 million at the end of 2025. That's the lowest figure in a decade. The decline is attributed to an increase in the number of people returning to their homes or countries of origin in nations such as Syria and Afghanistan. About 2.9 million Afghans returned to their country in 2025. Many were forced to leave their host countries due to changes in refugee policies. Japan's SoftBank Group plans to work with U.S. tech firm OpenAI to provide cybersecurity services for infrastructure-related companies in Japan. Analysts say advanced AI models such as Claude Mythos, developed by U.S.-based AI developer Anthropic, could pose serious risks to financial systems and other critical sectors if the technology is used to carry out cyber attacks. SoftBank Group Chairman and CEO Son Masayoshi says he's worried that the latest

Advanced AI models may bring about a crisis. He says SoftBank and OpenAI plan to jointly launch security services by the end of the year to prepare for sophisticated cyber attacks. Japan's antitrust watchdog has raided the offices of 6 major ice cream makers on suspicion of operating a price-fixing cartel. The Fair Trade Commission carried out inspections at the head offices of Meiji, Morinaga Milk Industry, Lotte, Morinaga, Ezaki Griko, and Akagi Nugyo on Tuesday. Sources say retail prices were improperly increased by 5-10% several times over the years. The FTC suspects the 6 firms of repeatedly violating the anti-monopoly law to boost profits amid rising ingredient costs. The number of people infected with the tick-borne virus in Japan so far this year has been rising at a faster pace than last year, when such cases hit a record high. Severe fever with thrombocytopenia syndrome, or SFTS, is a disease transmitted mainly through tick bites. There are reports of cases when people contracted the virus through infected cats and dogs. The Japan Institute for Health Security says 72 patients were reported from January through June 7th. The institute is calling on people to reduce skin exposure and use tick repellent when they go hiking or do farm work. This is Asian View from NHK World Japan.